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8: A frost advisory begins at midnight tonight. Lows level off around 34. Tonight, under clear skies, winds out of the northeast, 5 to 10 miles an hour. Bright sunshine again. Tomorrow, daytime highs approaching 63. Currently, it's 59 degrees.
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4: A frost advisory begins at midnight tonight. Lows level off around 34. Tonight, under clear skies, winds out of the northeast, 5 to 10 miles an hour. Bright sunshine again. Tomorrow, daytime highs approaching 63. Currently, 55.
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6: The weather.
7: A frost advisory begins at midnight tonight. Lows level off around 34. Tonight, under clear skies, winds out of the northeast, 5 to 10 miles an hour. Bright sunshine again. Tomorrow, daytime highs approaching 63. Currently, it's 52 degrees.
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2: A frost advisory begins at midnight tonight and remains in effect until 8 a.m. tomorrow. Lows level off around 34 overnight under clear skies, winds out of the northeast at around 5 miles an hour. Currently, it's 50 degrees.
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5: A frost advisory continues until 8 a.m. today. Lows level off around 34. Overnight, under.

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4: A frost advisory remains in effect. Lows dip down to about 34 overnight under clear skies. Winds out of the northeast at around 5 miles an hour. Highs around 63 Monday. Bright sunshine. Currently 43.
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storm and I was falling fast through the Nurnhart. Gordon like a dirt road, Daytona in my heart. And we ain't even got to the best part. We didn't have a towel, didn't have dry clothes. She was smiling and saying, hold me, I'm cold. 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And the radio won't even let me tell you the rest.

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5: A frost advisory remains in effect. Lows dip down to about 34 overnight under clear skies. Winds out of the northeast at around 5 miles an hour. Highs around 63 Monday. Bright sunshine. Currently 41.
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5: A frost advisory continues. Clear skies today with highs around 63. Southeast winds at around 5 miles an hour. Partly cloudy skies tonight. Slight chance of thunderstorms. Lows dip down to about 47. Currently, it's 41 degrees.
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1: Yes, I know, another frosty start to a Monday morning, but I'm really hoping that this is about the last morning I have to make that announcement. Come on in, everybody. It's the fabulous Farm VP, I'm Yonke. This is the Midwest Farm Report. Hope your Mother's Day weekend was nice. Any of those posies that you gave to Mom, hopefully covered up or protected, because we do have a cold start to a Monday morning. Looks like today we'll see sunshine after we get past this frosty start. Daytime highs today right around 62 with just a little bit of a breeze. Do have a chance of showers developing overnight into Tuesday and tomorrow, basically on again, off again showers all day long. High temperatures tomorrow expected to be about 75 degrees. Going to have to ask Stu Muck, our ag meteorologist, about the severity of this weather and how much rain can we expect out of it. Wednesday, back to sunshine, highs near 63 and breezy. Thursday, sunshine, highs near 70 degrees. So it looks like the only fly in the ointment as far as moisture comes our way Tuesday. Weather details on the way. Introducing you to another one of our Alice in Dairyland candidates. Remember, this week they are headed up to Marathon County to begin the final phase of their interviews. We want you to meet them all. So we'll have another candidate this morning. And I'm catching up with Dan Hintz. Dan is a dairy farmer in the thriving metropolis of Pickett, Wisconsin, representing dairy farmers in Outagamie and Winnebago counties. We're going to find out what's getting him excited about June Dairy Month activities on the horizon. Next, a group of farmers in Wisconsin that got an early start to their planting season are Wisconsin potato growers. How's that working out for them? Ben Jarbo joins us with that story next.
2: Proven, powerful performance. 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
3: Potato planting has started here in Wisconsin, and like many of the other crops, it's been hard to get in the field and start the season. From the southern end of the world's longest barn, I'm Ben Jarbo, and Tamas Houlihan, the executive director of the Wisconsin Potato and Vegetable Growers Association, is here to share how the rains have impacted the potato industry and how they are faring after they started in the fields.
4: Yeah, so it's actually turned out to be not as bad as we thought. I mean, we did get a little bit of a late start. Growers typically start April 10th, April 15th, somewhere in that range. And this year, most of our growers couldn't get going until April 20th. I'm here at Warzella and Sons Potato Field, and Steve Warzella, the owner, said Monday, April 20th is when they got started. And he said it's been challenging. I mean, it's been cold and it's been wet. And the temperatures haven't been as big of an issue as the moisture. When it rains, they don't want to plant. But the soil temps are really okay. You know, once the frost is out of the ground, they're good to go. And so they would say they're probably 5 days behind schedule. But they can plant 150 acres a day. And they've got about 700-800 acres to go as of today. And so they should be wrapping up within a week. He thinks they'll be done by next Tuesday, weather permitting. And so all in all, it hasn't been as bad as we feared. We certainly don't need any more rain, though. So we hope that it stays dry and the growers should be all right with getting this crop in the ground.
3: Well, with this excess rain, is there any worries of any diseases or molds or anything happening after you plant?
4: Well, the growers are avoiding all the low spots in the field. In fact, I was just talking to Steve about that, and he said if there's a hole or a low spot that's full of rain or moisture of any kind, they won't plant into it for just those reasons. You could get some disease. And if it rained again during the season, that whole area of the field would not be marketable. And so they just skip those areas. And as I said, if it's raining or if there's excessive moisture in the field, they just won't plant until the conditions are favorable. And if it's a true low spot that's never going to dry out well, they just won't plant it at all.
3: And you're up there in the Central Sands region. Just to give an idea, how long does it take for that ground to dry off enough for them to plant potatoes? I mean, it has to be a little faster than down here where we have more of that silt and whatnot.
4: Absolutely. This sandy soil drains the water very quickly. So a rain one day can, you know, the field can still be planted probably the next day. And you're right, it's quite different. And really, all this planting information I've been giving you is for the central Wisconsin region. Up near Anago on that silt loam soil, they won't even start planting until May. And they'll plant throughout the month of May. But up there, if they get a rainfall, they could be stuck for several days before the field will dry out. Up here, within 24 hours, if it stops raining, they'll be able to continue and plant these fields.
3: And I'm not sure if you've heard from any of those members from further north or even further south, maybe over on the western part of the state, on how they've been holding up with the different soil types as well.
4: Yeah, the biggest thing is they just haven't begun planting yet. Temperatures are usually a little bit colder up north, too, as you know. And so they'll wait until the ground warms up and probably get going the first week of May. And some years, you know, depending on the weather, they could plant even into the first week in June. That's not unheard of for growers up in the Anago region. Down here in the Central Sands, this is a large farm. Orzelas grows about 1,800 acres of potatoes, and their planting window is about 2 weeks. And so they got started on the 20th, and they should be done the first week of May if everything goes well. But yeah, over in the west, it's a little bit different in that I think it's still sandy soil, like in Rice Lake and where some of our potato growers are located. The Menominee area over on the western border. And so they're probably getting going pretty soon. They're not quite as far north as the Anago region, and their soils are a little lighter. And so I wouldn't doubt that they're starting to plant already over on the western part of the state.
3: And as we move further into planting, or if they haven't started yet, what are some of those other worries besides just this rainfall that they're having with recent weather and maybe fertilizer impacts?
4: Yeah, that's the biggest thing right now is the cost of fuel and fertilizer. Since the conflict in Iran started, we've seen prices rise 30 to 40% on the cost of fuel and fertilizer. And most of our growers pre-book those inputs well in advance, and I sure hope most of them did this year because, yeah, the price has really skyrocketed, and it's made it tough. We're looking at overall cost of production increases of about 10%, and when you combine that with the low returns of the last couple of years, it's been hard for growers to make a profit. And this isn't typical. This is the second year of a real downward cycle in potato prices. We've had overproduction, primarily driven by the western states. They're seeing a reduction in their processing contracts, both in terms of price and volume. And so there's just not a home for all those potatoes that they grow out west. And so they're ending up on the fresh market, and it's kind of flooding the fresh market, driving prices down, you know, nationwide for all the growers. And so it's been a really tough couple of years. And now you add the war on top of that and these rising fuel and fertilizer prices. And, yeah, it's tough. I mean, agriculture is you know, it's tough no matter what, you know, you're growing. But certainly it's been a challenge for the potato industry the last 2 years.
3: On talking with the growers is there anything that they're doing to try to decrease input costs, any cuts that they've been making to that'll still allow them to grow good crop?
4: Yeah, I actually did hear from a few growers who said, you know, with these costs, we're just going to have to cut back a little bit on our fertilizer applications. There's not much you can do with fuel. I mean, you got to have the fuel to run the tractors and all these, you know, heavy pieces of equipment. But they may back off a little bit on some of their fertilizer applications, and it worries them to even say that, because then you might have a resulting poor crop in terms of quality and yield. And so I think they are going to try to shave a little bit on their input costs, but they don't want to do it to the extent that it hurts crop yields and quality. So it's kind of a tough balancing act, but they've been forced into doing that this year.
3: And you were mentioning the overflooding of that fresh market. I mean, is there any work, any new markets being opened up that maybe we could ship to, that, or anything new coming that has these potato farms excited, even though right now it's flooded?
4: Well, I wish I could say yes, but unfortunately, a lot of the West Coast potatoes have traditionally been shipped overseas. And we have markets in Japan and Malaysia and Indonesia and all over the world that a lot of Washington and Oregon and Idaho potatoes used to go to. Those markets are now being taken over by China and India and some other foreign competitors who have figured out how to grow good potatoes that get turned into French fries. And that's what the majority of that Western production goes for, is French fries. And so with those markets not available, we've been really pushing to open up new markets. We have had some success in Mexico, and we're really trying to get more markets opened in Japan. But I can't say that the growers are super excited about it, because they're just not seeing the volume for export that we used to see. And that's what I meant by the processors, even in the U.S., are reducing their supplies by, you know, 30 to 40% in some cases. And so those growers out west are trying to find a home for those potatoes, but they haven't had a lot of luck. And so what it does is they end up shipping them to the fresh market, into the grocery stores and food service markets. And it just lowers the price. When there's that many potatoes available, the price goes down, and growers all over suffer from that.
3: KMS wanted to remind all Wisconsinites that Wisconsin is a big player in the potato industry, with being number three in potato production and growing the most varieties of potato in the country. From the southern end of the world's longest barn, I'm Ben Jarbo.
0: 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Stay tuned as ag meteorologist Stu Muck gives you the latest forecast in just moments, right here on the Midwest Farm Report.
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1: Alrighty, another frosty start to a Monday morning, I'm afraid, and that's not exactly what we wanted to hear, although it does look like we are going to improve temperature-wise this week. Morning, everybody. Welcome back to the Midwest Farm Report on a Compeer Monday. 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

0: some with a friend from Friday afternoon. Well, they're all covered up out carefully behind the garage, you know. And I heard about corn planters being covered up. We got a picture of a frosty truck hood this morning. There's a frost advisory in southern Wisconsin, central Wisconsin, Mauston, Wautoma, even in the Oshkosh area and north under a freeze warning this morning. A very chilly start, no doubt there. But I expect a pretty fair day to be in store. Temps, yes, a little cooler than normal today, but with some sunshine, I expect an all right day. Just a little cooler, but feeling better. That sun's going to seem like a million bucks, no doubt there. Low pressure is forming and strengthening out to the west in the western edge of the Rockies, and it's going to start pushing east. It will bring a warm front on toward the state. And with the approach of that warm front, a small rain chance even late tonight, early morning hours tomorrow in western, even central Wisconsin. A cool front follows through pretty quickly. Could mean showers and maybe even a thunderstorm, especially later in the day in south and eastern Wisconsin. None of that going to be a great deal of rain. A tenth of an inch or so is what we expect. We warm it up ahead of those fronts tomorrow. A little cooler Wednesday, then warming for the end of the week. I'll have our forecast details after this.
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4: All righty, Stu, I heard a conversation about rainfall. I think there's a lot of people out there that say, okay, maybe a little bit. What kind of volumes are you looking at for this one?
0: That's it, a little bit. That's the best news there is to share about it. Let's mention again the frost advisory in the south, the freeze warning in central Wisconsin, and that Compeer Financial Ag Weather Forecast does call for the frosty start, but some sun breaking out today. Pretty decent, very upper 50s in the north, low 60s south. Northeast winds a little variable, about 5. Tonight, partly cloudy. That small rain chance before daybreak in the northwest and west part of the state. Temps dropping into the upper 30s, low 40s. Southeast winds a little stronger, 5 to 15. Tomorrow's that rain chance early in the day in the west, midday and later in the day further east and southeast, a tenth of an inch or two at most. That's it. We warm it up a lot tomorrow. In the 60s, even mid-70s in southern Wisconsin. Ooh. Winds get a lot stronger, gusting near 30, and bam, a little cooler Wednesday, but then another rain chance late Thursday or Friday.
4: I'll take those temps. That sounds pretty good. All right, my friend. Catch you tomorrow.
0: All right, see ya.
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8: For WisdomNews.com, I'm Brad Williams. Governor Tony Evers is pushing the State Building Commission to approve $50 million in projects around the state, including several here in western Wisconsin. They're part of 71 community development projects funded through the non-state grant program. They include $1.5 million for the Boys and Girls Club of Greater La Crosse for its workforce readiness project and $252,000 for the town of Shelby to relocate and upgrade its fire station. Members of the State Building Commission meet on Wednesday to vote on the projects. On the committee are State Senator Brad Paff and State Representative Jill Billings. Both Paff and Billings were present on Friday at the groundbreaking for the next Prairie Springs Science Center building. University leaders were joined by staff members, students, and area lawmakers in turning dirt for new construction of the nearly $200 million project. University Chancellor James Beebe says the new Prairie Springs facility will be a game changer for the school and the students.
9: Well, you know, we have a very high academic profile already. And so as the students, as there's more competition for students, we sort of need to make sure that we are offering the best opportunities for students so they can get the best education that they need.
8: Beebe expects the new building to be ready for students in early 2029. It will replace the 60-year-old Cowley Science Hall, which is in the process of being demolished. The homicide trial of Josie Dykeman begins its third week in La Crosse County Court on Monday. Dykeman is charged with causing the death of a 6-year-old boy, Alex Pedrin, through physical abuse. Friday, jurors saw photos taken inside Dykeman's house shortly after Alex's death. They also heard information about a different child in Dykeman's household who was injured and hospitalized years before. The Rivoli is hosting another round of civics and cinema this Tuesday, a program that brings people together to watch a historical film followed by a community conversation. Sam Shinta co-hosts the series. This month, they'll watch the Watergate classic All the President's Men. Instead of a standard political Q&A, the idea is to use the movie to look at our shared values and how big themes on the screen play out in our own community. The Rivoli and Viterbo's Ethics Institute make the whole thing happen. They charge just $5 for admission, and Shinta says that allows the program to be a true community gift.
10: So no one is making a dime off of this project. It is just more a labor of love, but a way to bring people together and to have a little fun doing it.
8: Doors open at 5:30 p.m. Tuesday at the Rivoli for the movie and the conversation. They called it a community effort. Thousands of pounds of food was collected for food pantries in the area on Saturday during the letter carrier's food drive. Shelley Fortner, the executive director of the Hunger Task Force, one of the organizations benefiting from the drive, wanted to thank the carriers and volunteers on what is a tough day for them. I'm Brad Williams.
11: The threat of citrus greening continues to loom over the Florida orange industry, and production of oranges for your morning orange juice for breakfast.
12: This is a bacterial disease that is spread by a small insect called the Asian citrus psyllid. And once this psyllid feeds on a tree, it causes decline. Decline in production, decline in yield, decline in fruit quality, and ultimately the death of the tree.
11: USDA geneticist Matthew Mattia notes the reduction in juice orange production over time due in part to citrus greening.
12: The number of boxes of citrus has decreased in Florida from the year 2000 at 233 million boxes to, in 2023, 16 million boxes. And this has been the severe impact of HLB.
11: Mattia and colleagues have been working on the potential of breeding fruit that would be HLB and citrus greening tolerant. But an important first step to build to that point is crossbreeding resistant trees at their scion and rootstock levels.
12: These scions and rootstocks interact together to create strong, resilient citrus trees that can tolerate plant stresses that lead to improved fruit quality.
11: Test citrus groves in Florida feature an experimental variety of orange.
12: And this variety called FF5-51-2. And the trees are very dark green and very resilient.
11: Surrounded by groves of a non-test variety.
12: Another variety called U.S. Early Pride. It's very chlorotic, very light green, very sick, and very susceptible to HLB.
11: As reflected by missing spaces within the non-test grove, spots where now dead trees once grew.
12: Tree health is only part of the equation. The other half of the equation is that trees also require good fruit quality to be successful.
11: The required plant breeding occurs either through crossbreeding trees or incorporating plant germplasm.
12: The first stage is the nursery. The nursery needs trees to be able to propagate them and send them to the grove for growers to be able to grow them. In the grove, the trees have to tolerate stress, pest, and disease resistance. The fruit need to be harvested and then transported.
11: Since 2005, when HLB was discovered,
12: there were new and improved rootstocks developed and released from the program. The adoption of rootstocks by the industry has increased to over 40% of the total amount of rootstocks grown in the state of Florida. This is an indication that growers are finding value in these new rootstocks as a way to combat HLB and citrus greening.
11: I'm Rod Bain reporting for the U.S. Department of Agriculture in Washington, D.C.
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7: A frost advisory continues. Clear skies today with highs around 63. Southeast winds at around 5 miles an hour. Partly cloudy skies tonight. Slight chance of thunderstorms. Lows dip down to about 47. Right now, 39.
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21: From the Great Plains as far east as New York City, Boston, and Atlanta. It was

0: was a dust storm, and it was something that caught a lot of people's attention. See, what was happening, we were in World War II, and there was a big demand for wheat to feed the soldiers, and farmers answered that call. Problem was that that left a lot of ground bare for a lot of the year. And when that wind and dry weather caught in the Great Plains states, they estimate that somewhere in the neighborhood of 350 million tons of silt all the way from the northern Great Plains went to the eastern seaboard. You couldn't see. People couldn't breathe. It was terrible. Now you know why Wisconsin farmers take conservation tillage so seriously. Let's look back on history and not repeat it, right? So that's what happened on this day back in 1934. And now you know. Well, we know that June Dairy Month is on the way, and Dairy Farmers of Wisconsin ready to keep you entertained and educated. That is for sure. Joining me to share his story today is dairy farmer Dan Hintz. He is in the thriving metropolis of Pickett. Dan sits on the Dairy Farmers of Wisconsin board, representing dairy operators in Outagamie and Winnebago County. His family's milking 300 cows, running 1,000 acres. And Dan, you're just as excited as I am about all the June dairy activities coming up. You know, we grew up in Wisconsin. We grew up in the dairy industry. June Dairy Month is just what we do. Do you know of any place else in the United States, or even the world for that matter, that celebrates June Dairy Month quite the way Wisconsin does?
1: I'm going to have to say no. There is no other place that can top Wisconsin when it comes to June Dairy Month. All the dairy breakfasts and all the on-farm events and everything that we have going across the state, because Wisconsin, we are known as America's Dairyland.
0: Yeah, you bet. Some places make dairy. Wisconsin, born to dairy. That's a great phrase. And it starts with some of our heritage, too, Dan. You talked about you're raising the fifth generation on the Hintz farm to try to make sure that dairy continues. That's the case with our cheesemakers as well. I noticed Wisconsin just graduated another, I believe, six master cheesemakers. Explain for them why that is so unique, really, on a global scale.
1: Yes, on the global scale, Wisconsin is the only state that has a master cheesemaker program other than Switzerland. And so with that, yeah, we just graduated a new class, but still the commitment that the cheesemakers have and the foundation they have built here in Wisconsin, that it's many years that they have before they can even receive their master cheesemaker license. And so even the cheesemakers now, they're multi-generational in several cheesemakers across the state.
0: Yeah, for sure. I mean, and it's important. The milk you produce, Dan, you already alluded to it, where it's getting shipped, it turns into cheese. And what most consumers may not realize, the specialty cheese, the award-winning cheese we've got in Wisconsin, a lot of it ends up outside of our borders.
1: Yes, Wisconsin, known for our award-winning cheeses, that half the nation's specialty cheese is produced right here in Wisconsin. But in Wisconsin, we also have what we call a 90-90 rule, where 90% of our milk produced in Wisconsin is made in the cheese. And all that cheese, we cannot eat all that cheese here in Wisconsin. So 90% of that cheese is exported out of the state of Wisconsin, whether it's across the United States or actually now. We are very well known around the world for our Wisconsin cheese and our quality products with all the award-winning cheesemakers that we have here in the state.
0: Yeah, it's incredible. Honestly, if you keep your eyes open for the Proudly Wisconsin Dairy Badge, you'll see it not just in Wisconsin grocery stores. You'll see it globally. As an international traveler, if you go with me on farm tours, we look for that Proudly Wisconsin Dairy Badge and find it. You know, Dan, June Dairy Month is about more than just great food and seeing beautiful animals. It's about sharing the value of dairy beyond the farm gate. Sometimes I think the average consumer that's not connected with the industry might overlook the economic punch that dairy delivers.
1: Yes, Wisconsin dairy generates $52.8 billion to the state's economy. That's more than the combined value of Florida's citrus and Idaho's potatoes combined.
0: And it's a lot of jobs that people have to understand, too.
1: Yes, yep, a lot of jobs that help support all the Wisconsin dairy farmers. It's creating over 120,000 jobs just in Wisconsin alone. And 99% of the dairy farms in Wisconsin are family-owned.
0: Yeah, don't judge it by the road, folks. It is family-run and operated. You know, that's part of the conversation we hope people will look forward to during June Dairy Month. We've got the breakfast, farm tours, lots of local events, and sharing.

0: your story, Dan, I mean, you go face-to-face quite often with non-farm consumers, scientists, people that may have opinions about dairy. Sharing your story about cow care, land conservation, water quality, financial responsibility, I mean, all of that is what you ultimately want to share when it comes to June Dairy Month, isn't it?
1: Yes, that's correct. That we want to bring people to farms that are or other dairy events across the state where they can enjoy and explore what dairy all has to offer here in Wisconsin. But still, the sustainability. Look at Dairy Farm Wisconsin. We've been here many, many years and hoping to be for many more years, that we are sustainable the way we are doing things. And whether it's how we take care of our land and water and everything, that we're always looking to improve. We're not just looking to maintain. We're always looking for ways to improve. Even, to care for our cows. That 80% of Wisconsin dairy farmers work with a professional nutritionist to ensure the cows are eating a healthy diet to make that high-quality Wisconsin cheese.
0: I'll bet there's a lot of days those cows eat better than you do, Dan, when you're on a run.
1: That's right. Long days. Unpredictable weather and early mornings are part of the job.
0: Yeah, no kidding. And, the other thing I want people to realize when you go out to these farms and witness these beautiful operations, dairy farmers and the dairy industry in Wisconsin, you guys really are the glue. You're the families, you're the businesses, the traditions. And as I've said, how many other things do you do besides dairy, Dan? You sit on the Dairy Farmers of Wisconsin board. I bet it doesn't end there.
1: Yes, and that's where I'm active. Even come June Dairy Month, that there's a lot of events in the area where I try to help out, and whether it's making pancakes or whatever.
0: Yeah.
1: That's always a good time.
0: All hands on deck, that's for sure. Now remember, folks, if you're starting to make your plans for June Dairy Month, great way to start is by going to wisconsindairy.org/June Dairy Month. They have a complete listing of all the local dairy breakfasts that will be happening across the state with more added on a regular basis. 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
0: Alrighty, keeping the phrase dairy in our conversation. On Friday in Chicago, the barrel cheese remained unchanged at 160. 40-pound block cheese dropped 0.75 cents to 162.25, but double A butter was up 3.5 cents at 166.5 per pound. On the close Friday in Chicago, the June Class 3 milk that goes into cheese was down another 14 cents, 1733 a hundredweight. Taking a look at the other commodities, we saw July corn close 4 cents stronger. December new crop was up 493.5. The July soybeans on Friday almost 16 cents stronger, while November new crop gained 16 cents, 1189.5. The wheat for July, that was up nearly 7 cents, finished the week at 6.19 a bushel. Kind of want to remind you that if you are going to be celebrating June Dairy Month activities in your community, let the Midwest Farm Report know. happy to promote those kinds of things and what's going on in your community. The best way to reach us is through email, pam@midwestfarmreport.com, all one word, midwestfarmreport.com, or the talk text line serves pretty well also. That's always open to you, 877-301-FARM, 877-301-3276. Big week for six young ladies that are headed to Marathon County in the final phase of the interview process to become the 79th Alice in Dairyland. And the Midwest Farm Report wants you to meet each one of them. Coming up next, a young woman that grew up on a dairy farm in Whitehall, Wisconsin, Kelly Hernis, our next guest on a Monday morning.
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0: They just got through graduation, some of them, and this week, another milestone in their lives. The Midwest Farm Report this week is going to be introducing you to each of the six finalists that would like to become Wisconsin's next agriculture ambassador as our 79th Alice in Dairyland. This morning, we're traveling to western Wisconsin, the community of Whitehall. This is where Kelly Hernis grew up. Now, Kelly just graduated on Saturday at the University of Wisconsin-Madison, double majoring in agricultural and applied economics, as well as life sciences with a certificate in public policy. But she tells me that her dairy background is really what has influenced the career goals that she holds today.
13: I grew up on my family's dairy farm in Whitehall, Wisconsin, and I was really involved in FFA, and I served on the DATCAP Ag Youth Council. Yeah. I served as Miss Whitehall, really involved that way. Learned a lot about agricultural communications and ag policy, and that led me to the University of Wisconsin-Madison, where I study agricultural and applied economics, life sciences communication, and public policy.
14: And you've already put some of that in motion.
13: Yeah, I have had several internships during my college career, including with Wisconsin Farm Bureau and U.S. Senator Tammy Baldwin's office. I loved working with Wisconsin Farm Bureau and being part of the communications team to help share the story of Wisconsin agriculture and build trust between consumers and across the agriculture industry.
14: When did you feel that urge to step into, I'll say, kind of the center of the conversation, to be Miss Whitehall, to do some of those things like that? You must have been inspired fairly early on. Where'd that come from?
13: I've always been a lifelong learner. I love learning and new experiences and having those opportunities, like being a top candidate for the 79th Alice in Dairyland, to combine all those experiences and get a chance to learn. I'm especially excited for this finalist process, where I will have the opportunity to learn about agriculture in a different mm-hmm. part of the state and network and meet a lot of people across the industry.
14: Mm-hmm. That's a good point. What do you consider Kelly's strengths as far as Wisconsin agriculture, what you feel pretty comfortable with right now, and then maybe what you're most excited about to learn through this next phase of the interview process?
13: Well, like I mentioned before, I grew up on a dairy farm, so I have some experience with that. I'm really excited to learn about the ginseng industry, and especially since Marathon County is the capital of ginseng production. And so there's so much that I don't know, so I'm really excited about that.
14: Kelly Hernes, one of our finalists from Whitehall, was speaking with us. Tell me a little bit about that public policy exposure that you had with Senator Baldwin's office. You know, that may very seldom involve agriculture policy. Tell me a little bit about how those exchanges were. Did you ever find yourself having to educate people you didn't expect to educate?
13: Well, really, the biggest skill I gained from that experience was talking to all kinds of Wisconsinites from across the state and being able to have personal conversations and just really work with people, which is a skill that I think would carry really well into the ALICE program of helping share conversations and stories. I learned from a very young age that there's so much to learn from that secondhand experience. I've learned more at the dinner table from my sister and my dad talking about the farm than I did even hands-on with the farm. And so I think that's a great way to approach educating consumers.
14: What's the end game for Kelly Hernes then? Where do you feel your calling is? Obviously, perhaps a year as Alice in Dairyland, but what's the end game that you envision?
13: I'm really interested in agricultural communication and specifically policy communication mm-hmm. and being able to take complex topics and issues and almost translate them into a way that's understandable for people within the industry and to people who rely on the industry.
14: And then, again, this final phase of the interview process, have you started to click through ideas in your head? What does Kelly want to focus in on? The presentations are one of the key elements that help with the final decision. Have those elements been clicking in your head already?
13: Oh, I love to come up with new ideas. So there's all kinds of ideas coming through my head. I'd really love to find a way to emphasize the Wisconsin Farm Center and their mental health resources. That's something that my family's been going through lately, as we finally have started having conversations about mental health, and it's made such a difference. And so to help promote that from my own experience and encourage farm families to have those conversations around mental health.
0: Super platform. That's Kelly Hernes, originally from Whitehall, recent graduate from UW-Madison, double majoring in agricultural and applied economics and life sciences communication with a certificate in public policy. She is one of the six finalists that want to become Alice in Dairyland number 79. As I said, they'll be in the Marathon County area starting on Thursday with tours and interviews. Saturday evening in Wausau will be the finale, where the final announcement is made. You can follow the details at aliceindairyland.com. And, of course, we'll have another candidate for you tomorrow.
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1: Governor Tony Evers is pushing the State Building Commission to approve $50 million in projects around the state, including several here in western Wisconsin. They're part of 71 community development projects funded through the non-state grant program. They include $1.5 million for the Boys and Girls Club of Greater La Crosse for its workforce readiness project and $252,000 for the town of Shelby to relocate and upgrade its fire station. Members of the State Building Commission meet on Wednesday to vote on the projects. On the committee are State Senator Brad Paff and State Representative Jill Billings. Both Paff and Billings were present on Friday at the groundbreaking for the next Prairie Springs Science Center building. University leaders were joined by staff members, students, and area lawmakers in turning dirt for new construction of the nearly $200 million project. University Chancellor James Beebe says the new Prairie Springs facility will be a game changer for the school and the students.
2: Well, you know, we have a very high academic profile already. And so as the students, as there's more competition for students, we sort of need to make sure that we are offering the best opportunities for students so they can get the best education that they need.
1: Beebe expects the new building to be ready for students in early 2029. It will replace the 60-year-old Cowley Science Hall, which is in the process of being demolished. The Rivoli is hosting another round of Civics and Cinema this Tuesday, a program that brings people together to watch a historical film followed by a community conversation. Sam Shinta co-hosts the series. This month, they'll watch the Watergate classic All the President's Men. Instead of a standard political Q&A, the idea is to use the movie to look at our shared values and how big themes on the screen play out in our own community. The Rivoli and Viterbo's Ethics Institute make the whole thing happen. They charge just $5 for admission, and Shinta says that allows the program to be a true community gift. I'm Brad Williams.
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2: Fish with friends. Okay, today's text question of the day. What do men wish women would stop assuming about them because it hurts our feelings? 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It might almost be naughty harassment. I think she's starting to crush on me. We're going to talk about it next. It involves glasses.
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20: A frost advisory remains in effect. Daytime highs approaching 63. Today, under mainly sunny skies, winds out of the southeast at around 5 miles an hour. Slight chance of thunderstorms. Tonight, lows dip down to about 47. Currently, it's 41 degrees.
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1: Governor Tony Evers is pushing the State Building Commission to approve $50 million in projects around the state, including several here in western Wisconsin. They're part of 71 community development projects funded through the non-state grant program. They include $1.5 million for the Boys and Girls Club of Greater La Crosse for its workforce readiness project and $252,000 for the town of Shelby to relocate and upgrade its fire station. Members of the State Building Commission meet on Wednesday to vote on the projects. On the committee are State Senator Brad Paff and State Representative Jill Billings. Both Paff and Billings were present on Friday at the groundbreaking for the next Prairie Springs Science Center building. University leaders were joined by staff members, students, and area lawmakers in turning dirt for new construction of the nearly $200 million project. University Chancellor James Beebe says the new Prairie Springs facility will be a game changer for the school and the students.
2: Well, you know, we have a very high academic profile already. And so as the students, as there's more competition for students, we sort of need to make sure that we are offering the best opportunities for students so they can get the best education that they need.
1: Beebe expects the new building to be ready for students in early 2029. It will replace the 60-year-old Cowley Science Hall, which is in the process of being demolished. The Rivoli is hosting another round of Civics and Cinema this Tuesday, a program that brings people together to watch a historical film followed by a community conversation. Sam Shinta co-hosts the series. This month, they'll watch the Watergate classic All the President's Men. Instead of a standard political Q&A, the idea is to use the movie to look at our shared values and how big themes on the screen play out in our own community. The Rivoli and Viterbo's Ethics Institute make the whole thing happen. They charge just $5 for admission, and Shinta says that allows the program to be a true community gift. I'm Brad Williams.
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4: 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That's today's text question of the day. 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That being said, we've reached out to Dan, the mortgage man. Apparently, Elizabeth Mary's having a little trouble with her kid or something. I don't know. We're going to talk about it next.
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1: Free parking in La Crosse's parking ramps for a few days this week. Due to a survey happening through the State Department of Transportation, parking on 3rd and 4th Streets will be disrupted Monday through Wednesday. Because of that, the city is suspending paid parking in all 5 of the parking ramps to offset any issues with parking on the streets. Parking won't be allowed on 3rd Street from early Monday morning to 9 a.m. Tuesday morning. You won't be able to park on 4th Street from 5 a.m. Tuesday until 9 a.m. on Wednesday. One of the programs run by the Boys and Girls Club of Greater La Crosse may get a big boost on Wednesday if it gets grant approval by the state. Members of the State Building Commission will vote on 71 community development projects. Senator Brad Paff and Representative Jill Billings are on the commission. The Boys and Girls Club of Greater La Crosse may receive $1.5 million for its workforce readiness project. There's also $252,000 allocated for the town of Shelby to relocate and upgrade its fire station. Today begins the 3rd week of Josie Dykeman's homicide trial in La Crosse. Dykeman is accused of causing physical abuse that led to the death of 6-year-old Alex Pedrin, the son of her boyfriend. The prosecution is wrapping up its case. During Friday's session, the jury heard from Sheriff's Investigator Richard Amundson, who took pictures inside the home shortly after Alex was reported dead. The pictures included images of pill bottles discovered in the home. The Dykeman trial is scheduled to last one more week through this Friday. Thousands of pounds of food was collected on Saturday for the annual Letter Carriers food drive here in the La Crosse and Onalaska area. The donations were brought to the post office in La Crosse, sorted and distributed to the Hunger Task Force and Wafer. Executive Director Shelley Fortner was helping with the collections. She said that it's been challenging as the need increases in the community. Fortner thanked the letter carriers for their efforts in making the drive the largest one of the year. For Wisdom News, I'm

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10: Mainly clear skies today with daytime highs approaching 63. Winds out of the south at around 5 miles an hour. Slight chance of thunderstorms. Tonight, lows level off around 47. Partly cloudy skies. Right now, it's 45 degrees.
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10: Mainly clear skies today, with daytime highs approaching 63. Winds out of the south at around 5 miles an hour. Slight chance of thunderstorms. Tonight, lows level off around 47. Partly cloudy skies. Currently, 46.
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0: KQ98, I gotta say, it was actually funnier than I thought. I don't know why I always think these things won't be funny. They're kind of funny if you if you enjoy roasting. The Kevin Hart roast was on, and I think you'll be able to watch the replay by today, probably. It was actually pretty good. Pretty good. Roasting Kevin Hart. A lot of things about his height really came out there, too. Filthy, you know, obviously, if you're trying to shield your children from words and from certain things, this is not for them to watch, but maybe for you. I'm just saying. The Tom Brady one, remember that one? That one was pretty good. This one was also pretty good.
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13: Mainly clear skies today with daytime highs approaching 63. Winds out of the south at around 5 miles an hour. Slight chance of thunderstorms. Tonight, lows level off around 47. Partly cloudy skies. Currently 50.
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your money getting down and watching the Brewers, man, professional or just anything in any big venue and arena now, just trying to get a drink. It's gotten pretty ludicrous.

0: Okay, Q98 Tri-State's Country. Here's some more news that might bother you just a little bit. Just one of those little things, man. For those of you now still paying for Netflix, but paying much more than you used to pay, continuing, just keeps on increasing and keeps on getting sort of worse in its own way. They've now quietly removed the A to Z sorting function, as well as some of the other filters in the sorting function. Now making it harder. It's already hard enough to browse. Every section is trying to get you to watch the same things being pushed, regardless of the genre. They're just showing up in every little search function, and now they've made that even harder to find. The programming that you know and like or don't know about and want to discover, it's all turning to trash. Just troll trash right now. It's almost getting just as bad as No Control, kind of like it was when we were just doing cable.
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0: KQ98, I'm Phil Tripper. Back on this Monday. Back after a Brewers-Yankees game, after a Brewers weekend sweep.
1: Gary these days been lying in his bed, man.

0: KQ98, Tripper with you. Good time had at American Family Field this weekend. Took my wife, she's a Yankees fan, took her to a Yankees game. They lost it in the 10th. Yeah, Brewers came out in extra innings. It was a great game. Listen, if you're ever making your own drive down there, you're looking for a spot, I will say this, that it was really convenient getting in and out of the city. I didn't have to battle any of sort of the more convoluted traffic, kind of avoided most all of that, just off of the highway. You know, 5 minutes, was at the Ambassador Hotel. Easy in, easy out, an easy shuttle transfer that is free that gets you there and back to the park, which was like maybe a 5 minute ride. Great little bar at this hotel. Cool music venue across the street as well. If maybe you're taking a game and a concert, just saying. If you're looking, and it was a really good price. That's the thing. Really, really good hotel price if you're ever looking for an overnight and you're heading down to catch any of the Milwaukee games this summer. There's one way to do it. I just did it. It worked out really nice.
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0: finally catching a little bit of that increase, that springtime feel, leading us into the early parts of summer. Starting to change just a little bit. Temperatures going to be up into the 70s now, finally, for a string of days for the entire week. Might get a little rain a little bit later on, too, but, you know, plan for that mid-70s, that cool, just that, the mid-70s, the room temperature of the week. Should be pretty good for some patio dining, I think.
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13: Bright sunshine expected this afternoon, with daytime highs approaching 63. Winds out of the south at around 5 miles an hour. Slight chance of rain showers tonight. Lows level off around 47. Mainly cloudy skies expected. Right now, it's 54 degrees.
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15: 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I just put a paycheck in the bank.

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1: 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It's Tri-State's Country. Tripper hanging out with you. Now, recently, when he gets out there into the world, Shaboozy can say he's a Grammy winner.

0: KQ98 Tri-State's country, I still find it interesting and sort of ridiculous that this is still happening, or that this is happening. Generational kind of a different too, but yet another one. Another social media influencer has been arrested, accused of refusing to pay for almost $400 worth of food at a restaurant, which seems to be a thing. I've even encountered people who have actually thought that they were entitled to this kind of thing. Popping in, eating food, bailing on a bill, just saying, no, it's okay, like, because I can get you some credit, I can get you exposure. I'm an influencer, and then they're not actually, you know, achieving anything like that. Here's the deal, kids, strive for something more and pay your damn bills.
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0: KQ98. Tri-State's Country. How was brunch yesterday? A lot of people doing the brunch thing. I don't know where Mom's Day became just kind of a brunch day. Maybe it's just trying to knock out a nice visit, some nice time. Meals, you know, a lot of people get together on occasions, have some meals together, and then you still have the rest of your afternoon to enjoy. So hopefully you did exactly that. I was actually myself, I was driving back from Milwaukee, which is one of my least favorite things of all time. I don't know what it is, man. It's just that one feels like it's 17 days long, no matter what it is, even though it's not. But it feels longer than longer drives feel. So that's how I spent my Mother's Day. Most of the time. I did call the mom, too. She understood. I was on the road, and then you get home, and I was completely defeated for the rest of a Sunday.
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2: Wisconsin has seen unusually high numbers of army worms for the second straight year. I'm Stephanie Hoff for the Midwest Farm Report. Along with you on a Monday, we're catching up with entomologist Emily Bick from UW-Madison and the Division of Extension. She tells us about this first wave of army worms that arrived early.
3: I don't want to alarm anyone just yet, but we saw for the second year in a row, and this almost never happens, tremendous numbers of true army worms in our DAT cap trapping system. And true army worms are massive pests of mostly grasses. So they hit corn as well as any of those forages that come in grasses, as well as wheat and all of that. They flew in, we're still in that flight window, but they kind of flew in a little too early for that first generation.
2: And while that first generation may cause limited damage, the second generation could become a significant threat later this summer. Emily Bick, along with us, an entomologist with the UW-Madison Division of Extension. Stick around for a look at midday commodity prices up next.
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2: Grain prices are seeing a rally midday from Chicago. Cash corn is up 3¾ cents at $4.75 a bushel. December new crop corn is 4 cents higher, trading at $4.97.5. Cash soybeans are 8 cents higher at $12.16 a bushel. November new crop soybeans are trading 7.5 cents higher at $11.97 a bushel. And July new crop wheat is trading up 14.5 at $6.33.5. While grain prices are higher, fluid milk contracts are trading lower midday on a Monday. The June Class 3 milk contract is down 6 cents at $17.27 a hundredweight, and the July contract is 7 cents lower at $17.96. For the Midwest Farm Report, I'm Stephanie Hoff.
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Why did I see a thing pop up this morning that was showing Garth Brooks doing a spring training back in, I don't know, 2000, early 2000 something for the Mets? I've forgotten all about this. That was real, wasn't it? Or was that fake AI? It said it was real. It said he was like, he went 0 for 17 in batting attempts. Why was he doing a spring training thing with the Mets again? Is that whatever?

0: KQ98. It was a Sunday, lazy Sunday, late afternoon after I got back. Some movies, you know, caught a little movie, did a little Netflix in. I think it was on Netflix. Maybe it was on Hulu. The movie Send Help. You guys seen that one? I saw that one for us yesterday. So you don't have to do it necessarily if you don't want to. It's the one with Rachel McAdams, and she's kind of a nebbish person, overlooked, kind of bullied at work, and then she ends up in a plane crash, but she's like a survivalist. They end up on stranded on an island. She does with her jerk of a boss, and then, of course, like the kind of things unfold that you would imagine unfold. There's kind of rivalry. She's kind of coming into her own, and it was kind of fun, kind of adventure-y, kind of didn't know where it was going, had some humor, and then it had also some darkness. I didn't turn out the way I expected. It was okay. It was kind of a fun little popcorn flick. Not the best thing. Maybe 7 stars out of 10, maybe 6. But it was you can do much, much, much worse if you're looking for that, too. If you're a Rachel McAdams fan, she did a pretty good job.
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13: Bright sunshine expected this afternoon, with daytime highs approaching 63. Winds out of the south at around 5 miles an hour. Slight chance of rain showers. Tonight, lows level off around 47. Mainly cloudy skies expected. Right now, 57.
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Gonna make it sweet, Old Dominion. This is KQ98, Tri-State's Country. I'm Phil Tripper hanging out with you. How were the sweets yesterday? Did you take Mom out for some sweets? That usually comes with the territory on Mother's Day. Maybe a little cake, maybe some cupcakes.

0: KQ98. 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

0: KQ98 Tri-State's Country. This is kind of exciting. Just saw a trailer for this. Getting ready for summer blockbuster season, man. I feel like I haven't done it ever since all of like the Marvel Universe, all that stuff in the last 20 years, really. I mean, we're talking 20 years now that's existed. I just kind of avoided it. It's just not really been my thing. So the theater experience hasn't really been super common, but I'm excited about this. A Steven Spielberg project is always worthy of that, and there's one coming out on June 12th. Tint and IMAX and everything like that. Here's the tagline for this movie. It's called Disclosure, right? Disclosure Day. If you found out we weren't alone, would that frighten you? I'm in, man. And I also remember, too, I think when I get home tonight, I might even watch Twister. I saw yesterday that movie had come out, 30 years ago? I remember going to that to the theater. That was a great experience. Raise your hand if you all went and saw it. Remember, did you see Twister in the movie theaters? That's a rewatch tonight. I'm just I'm excited for some of those. Movies like that need to be more and need to make a bigger comeback in the blockbuster theater summers.
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Why? Why has it got to be like this? Why does aging have to happen like this? You know? Because we're busy. We're all working too much. Remember like 6 years ago, we were all talking for a minute about like taking Fridays off?

0: KQ98 Tri-State's Country. Plenty of clips out there. Matt Damon getting a little bit of love out in the world. Appears as though he was on SNL over the weekend, too. You don't even need to watch SNL anymore. They kind of know that, too. You don't have to tune in live, necessarily, for that thing to continue. The day after, catching all the viral hits on your social media or wherever is kind of where it's at. And they're all over the place today.
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11: Bright sunshine expected this afternoon with daytime highs approaching 63. Winds out of the south at around 5 miles an hour. Mainly cloudy skies expected tonight. Slight chance of rain showers. Lows dip down to about 47. Currently, it's 57 degrees.
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0: KQ98, Tri-State's Country Big Bikes Little Tykes is this weekend, and it's a charity motorcycle ride for a great local child that's got some complicated medical needs. And this is where we come in and do our little part and see if we can help out and alleviate some of that burden on a family who've got much, much better things, bigger things to worry about. 9-year-old Tucker Loveless, he's from Viroqua, and he was born with severe genetic complications, and we want to help him out. We want to help it out. So the ride is all going down on Saturday, by the way, my friend. So get registered. Find out everything you need. You can go to aroundrivercity.com for that one.
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0: It's Ella Langley, kind of the it girl of country music right now. She can do no wrong at this point. I hope it works out. I hope it stays that way. She's got some good songs. She's choosing some good songs out there. It's Tri-State's Country. I'm Phil Tripper. Hey, enjoy the rest of the day. It's only Monday, but the week looking great, getting better, getting ever so slightly warmer, still in that comfort spot, man, for a kind of a great little late spring we're going to have right here. You got Jesse coming in next. KQ98, have a great day, y'all.
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0: Morgan Wallen, KQ98 Tri-States Country. Good afternoon. It's Jesse. Hopefully you had an excellent weekend. And more importantly, hopefully your mom got spoiled yesterday. Congratulations to Pat of Caledonia getting hooked up with that gift card to the Grind Coffee House in Holman. And also passes the Country Jam this July in Eau Claire in our Mom and Me photo contest. You can check out the winning photo on our Facebook and Instagram pages. 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
11: Ample sunshine expected this afternoon, with daytime highs approaching 63. Winds out of the south at around 5 miles an hour. Slight chance of rain showers. Tonight, lows level off around 48, partly cloudy skies. Right now, it's 61 degrees.
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Hey, Tri-State's country. So Luke Combs dropped out of college to pursue a career in country music, and things are clearly working out for him. His alma mater presented him with an honorary degree at a commencement ceremony recently. We'll chat after Tennille Arts.

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0: Luke Combs, his latest KQ98 Tri-States Country. It's Jesse. So Luke famously walked away from college 21 hours shy of graduating to pursue his career in country music. While in retrospect, it would appear that he made the right choice. For a perfectionist like Luke, you have to think leaving something unfinished is something that occasionally bugs him. His alma mater, Appalachian State, helped the singer out with that last week. He was presented with an honorary degree in music during the school's spring 2026 commencement ceremonies on Thursday. App State Chancellor Heather Norris presented Combs with the honorary degree, saying, "In every sense, Luke Combs represents the character and heart of a Mountaineer. His story inspires our students to dream big, work hard, and always remember where they came from."
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1: The latest from Dan and Shay, KQ98, Tri-State's Country. It's Jesse. How about your Milwaukee Brewers? You know, before the Yankees rolled up to AmFam Field, they had the best record in baseball. And the Brewers are like, yeah, we'll see about that. Sweeping the New York Yankees over the weekend. And Bryce Tarang hitting a very solid and dramatic walk-off home run yesterday. Then somebody took a video of him hitting that dinger and synced it up with My Heart Will Go On by Celine Dion. I probably watched that no less than six or seven times last night. Just pure cinema. 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What were some of the highlights?
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5: Ample sunshine expected this afternoon, with daytime highs approaching 63. Winds out of the south at around 5 miles an hour. Slight chance of rain showers. Tonight, lows level off around 48, partly cloudy skies. Right now, it's 61 degrees.
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States country, it's Jesse. So throughout the spring and summer, it's an unwelcome reality that we have to deal with mosquitoes. And scientists are claiming that this may keep mosquitoes away. We'll get into it after Ingrid Andress.

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1: KQ98, Tri-States Country. Scientists discover that a patchouli compound keeps mosquitoes away. One herb can keep those little buggers away from you for 3 hours. So it's mosquito season, and many people spend a bunch of money trying to keep the pests from biting and possibly transmitting disease to them. Turns out that all you need

0: is patchouli essential oil mixed into skin cream. Scientists whipped up some of the cream, and it kept mosquitoes from landing or biting for a full 3 hours in a lab test. Mosquitoes find their human targets largely through smell, and the patchouli concoction blocks their ability to hone in on their next victim. The cream's in its early stages, so it's not available for sale yet.
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Country, Jesse. So on paper, the new Netflix movie, Remarkably Bright Creatures, sounds a little strange. 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
1: While Wisconsin's potato growers have been busy planting this season's crop, they've also been keeping a watchful eye on potato exports out of the western U.S. states. According to Executive Director of the Wisconsin Potato and Vegetable Growers Association, Tamas Houlihan, the potato industry is facing market pressure.
2: A lot of the West Coast potatoes have traditionally been shipped overseas, and we have markets in Japan and Malaysia and Indonesia and all over the world that a lot of Washington and Oregon and Idaho potatoes used to go to. Those markets are now being taken over by China and India and some other foreign competitors who have figured out how to grow good potatoes that get turned into French fries. And that's what the majority of that Western production goes for, is French fries. And so with those markets not available, we've been really pushing to open up new markets.
1: Tamas Houlihan is the executive director of the Wisconsin Potato and Vegetable Growers Association. He tells us that while the marketplace is feeling pressure, consumers will likely see lower prices in the grocery store. He says that now is a great time to sample the many varieties of potatoes grown right here in Wisconsin. Stick around. We'll have a look at the closing markets right after this.
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1: We saw grain trade higher today on the close from Chicago. Cash corn closed up 4 cents at 475 and a quarter. New crop corn closed up 4 1/4 at 497 and three quarters. Cash soybeans closed up 5 cents at 1213. New crop soybeans closed up 5 1/4 at 1194 and three quarters. July wheat contracts closed up 15 cents at 634. Taking a look at some of those dairy markets, June class three milk is trading down 15 cents at 1718. In July, Class 3 milk is trading down 18 cents at $17.85. 40-pound block cheese saw no change and closed at $1.62 1/4, and double A butter closed down 2 cents at $1.64 1/2. For the Midwest Farm Report, I'm Kylie Allen.
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Your final chance to qualify to become our next KQ98 Country Kahuna coming up this Thursday. Got all the goods after Kojo.

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0: 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Thursday, we will be crowning our next KQ98 Country Kahuna, and we would love it if it were you. 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
14: Partly cloudy tonight with a slight chance for showers. Lows around 48. Southeast winds 8 to 15 miles an hour. Rain showers likely tomorrow. High of 76. A blend of clouds and sun. Currently 63.
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It's Jesse, yet another online influencer learning that being rude isn't a flex. I'll explain after Lauren Elena.

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1: 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It's Jesse. Another influencer learning that being rude isn't a flex goes by Chud the Builder. Chud the Builder. That's what you went with. He's known for racially charged content, went to a Nashville restaurant and started a live stream, and the staff asked him not to. After ordering nearly $400 worth of food and drinks, the staff noticed that Chud again was live streaming, so they asked him to stop again. Chud allegedly responded by becoming disruptive, yelling and causing a scene. He then said he wouldn't pay the bill. Police were called, and he was arrested on multiple charges.
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KQ98 Tri-States Country. Welcome to Quit Time. It's the Speed Trap. All thanks to Ken Small Engines in Caledonia. Riley Green announced on Instagram he'll be joining the panel of judges for season 30 of The Voice this fall. It's Worst Way, KQ98.

0: George Burge and Luke Bryan, Ride, Ride, Ride, kicking off the speed trap. KQ98, Tri-State's Country, it's Jesse. It just so happens that's what we'll be doing this weekend. Don't miss Big Bikes for Little Tykes as we ride, ride, ride for 9-year-old Tucker Loveless from Viroqua. And we're raising money to buy a Tucker a specialized bed that'll keep him safe at night and also greatly improve his quality of life. And insurance, unfortunately, doesn't cover the cost of this bed, so that's where you come in. This Saturday, the ride leaves from Great River Harley-Davidson, taking you over 100 miles through the area and ending up at Features in Holman, where we have a post-ride party serving up a Broughton Chips lunch and a chance at some door prizes, too. 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
12: Partly cloudy tonight with a slight chance for showers. Lows around 48, southeast winds 8 to 15 miles an hour. Rain showers likely tomorrow, high of 76, a blend of clouds and sun. Right now, it's 64 degrees.
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Tony Johnson in the Speed Trap, KQ98, Tri-State's Country. It's Jesse. So it's not uncommon to have someone disrupt or delay a flight due to unruly behavior, but I didn't have this on my bingo card. We'll chat after Ashley McBride.

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0: Jordan Davis, KQ98, Tri-States Country. It's the Speed Trap, thanks to Kent Small Engines in Caledonia. A Southwest Airlines flight from Oakland to San Diego delayed for about an hour last week due to a humanoid robot on board. The 75-pound robot named Bebop was traveling as a passenger with an events company and even danced at the gate, drawing a crowd of travelers and kids. But once on board, airline staff discovered that the robot's lithium battery was larger than what airline safety rules allow. Because lithium batteries can pose a fire risk, the crew stopped departure until the battery was removed. Southwest confirmed the robot had its own purchased seat, but safety concerns required action, and after the battery was taken out, the flight continued, and the robot eventually made it to its destination. Though its battery had to be driven and shipped separately to another event, Southwest says the situation was handled professionally and highlights why strict battery rules exist.
1: Let's hear that bat sound effect.
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0: Morgan Wallen, KQ98, Tri-States Country, wrapping up the speed trap. All thanks to Ken Small Engines in Caledonia. That's going to wrap things up on this end. We'll hand things over to Backstage Country, where Elena and Ashley McBride will be hanging out this week. Ashley just dropped her new album, Wild, on a Friday. So that'll be a fun chat. That's all coming your way at 6 o'clock here on KQ98. So have a great rest of your Monday. We'll see you back here tomorrow.
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0: This is Ashley McBride, your co-host of Backstage Country this week. 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